0: And that was, but that was as far as it went at that point. So I was very chuffed. I felt very pleased that I actually had done something. But it was fascinating that she'd obviously come across the book as well,
1: okay,
0: and had joined the dots and made sense.
1: Okay. So did Chris actually go through a program of
0: wonder? Well, actually, what he did, and what happened was, we moved to another school in another area. And he was supposed to follow, the teachers there were supposed to follow the special education advice, which was to take him through a phonics program and really lots of rote learning and practicing letters and sounds and getting to know them. And there was a teacher at the new school who was a special teacher for children with learning difficulties. And I showed her the book and talked all about it and about the gift, and that he looked like, to me, he was dyslexic. And so I said, it wasn't recognised. I lent her the book. She read it over the holidays, came back and said, I want to do this.
1: Oh,
0: I want to do this with him.
1: Yeah, fantastic.
0: So she cleared out a whole storeroom and set up a table and chairs in there and got all the equipment that Ron Davis had laid out so clearly in his book, and took him through the program step by step from the book.
1: That is amazing, isn't
0: it? I could not work with him. I tried. I got as far as him showing me that he could see things from different angles and positions.
1: Yep.
0: No more.
1: Oh, no. And so that was, after reading that book, it was also a bit of a life-changing trajectory for you, was it, Jan?
0: Yes, it was. I didn't know just how much at the time, but it made sense for me. There was so much there that I just resonated with and I just thought was logical. And I didn't relate it to myself at the time, but it captivated me in a way where I started using it in my teaching. And when I taught at the jail, I started using Ron's techniques and methods and approach and philosophy with them as well, and convinced me even more. But it just was easy for me. It made perfect sense.
1: Mm. So And you obviously went on to train yourself as a facilitator.
0: Yes. Because, I mean, after I saw the changes with my son and how it was like a golden key turning in the locked door to reading, and it wasn't just that he could read. The big thing I noticed was that his self-esteem just blossomed. He just became who he was meant to be. And he'd had absolutely no self-esteem. His self-confidence was somewhere towards the centre of the earth. And, he couldn't, lots of stories around that. But he didn't even recognise that he had abilities in any area. He used to tell me that he was the most stupid person on earth, if not the universe.
1: Oh, that must have been pretty hard to hear.
0: Oh, it was. And that was actually before I came across the book. Oh. So I was able then to tell him about all the gifts he had.
1: Oh, that was cool.
0: So the fact that I saw the changes in him really encouraged me to actually use the approach that Ron Davis talked about. And I used it with kids in different classes that I taught, and I saw, their eyes just open and how they began to blossom, and how they gained in confidence as well. And so I was teaching, you asked me about how I became a facilitator. I didn't even know that was possible. But I was actually teaching a class that had about half a dozen children who I now would refer to as being neurodivergent, and they were struggling. I used one of the methods in

0: the book about seeing if they could see things from different positions. And I did it with the whole class. And then I asked them to put up their hand if they could basically move their mind's eye and their imagination and see things from other positions. The only kids who put up their hands were those six kids.
1: Wow, is that
0: and
1: right?
0: And I got them to help the smart kids.
1: Is that right?
0: Because the smart, yeah. And that was doing a maths exercise, looking at picture of blocks and then having to do the bird's eye view of those blocks.
1: Oh, okay. Wow.
0: And the smart kids couldn't do it.
1: Yeah.
0: But the kids who were struggling did it.
1: Just, because they're so visual. Yeah.
0: So quickly, so easily, and had to explain it to these other kids. That's right, they're so visual.
1: Wow. So, Jen, for a parent who's listening today who feels like they're going from specialist to specialist without any real answers, what would you want them to know?
0: The first thing I would want them to know is that their kids have gifts and talents and abilities, and to also not beat themselves up. It's nothing that they have done that has actually made it difficult for their child. And I encourage them to actually, yes, the going to a behavioural optometrist, that's important. I'd be very cautious about anybody who's looking at something like tutoring with lots of rote learning, because that ends up being very hard work and takes a long time. So I think get them to trust their own instincts, because they know their child better than anybody else. Mm. And just, you know, focus on the strengths and the abilities. And I then really encouraged them to look at Davis, because it was the only thing that worked for our son. Mm. And it was the only thing that worked for some of the children that I was teaching and the inmates I was working with in the jail. That if they'd had that when they were at school and then dropping out in year nine or being expelled, their life would have just been, you know, would have turned around. So I just, that would be my biggest encouragement, for them to help their child with their self-esteem, because from confidence and self-esteem, everything else flows.
1: Absolutely, and then, Jean. Absolutely.
0: Yeah, and then they've got the confidence to be willing to take the risk of making mistakes or failing, knowing that it's only temporary.
1: That's exactly right. So, Jen, I'm sorry, we're just so fast running out of time, but I have so enjoyed listening to you.
0: I'm so sorry.
1: Oh, no, don't apologise. It's been fascinating to listen to you and sharing your story. So, and just how you have got through this with your son and just a newspaper clipping and just reminding me that, you know, how we can find solutions, and often they're the most simple things that make such a difference for our learners.
0: That's right. And absolutely out of the blue. So I think maybe be open to the unexpected.
1: Absolutely. So to our listeners today, if anything of this conversation has resonated with you, please feel free to reach out. So Jen, could you tell our listeners how they could get in contact with you, please?
0: Oh, right. Absolutely. Well, my business name is Dyslexia Unlocked, and I'm based in Australia. Although I work online as well as face-to-face, my website is www.dyslexia-unlocked.com.au, which is a lot of information. And my email address is info@dyslexiaunlocked.com.au. I'm also on Facebook under Dyslexia Unlocked Australia, and Instagram, Dyslexia Unlocked Oz, OZ.
1: Oh, lovely, Jen. So that is awesome and so nice to have chatted with you. I don't know where that time went this afternoon. It's just flown past.
0: Oh, nor do I. Oh, no, yeah. It's been an absolute joy.

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1: It's a pleasure to have had you. So for those listeners that are local and want some more information about this, you can get hold of me at dyslexiaunpuzzled@gmail.com. 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And it's Nikki Palamountain here. 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

0: Kia ora, I'm David Brown Carr.
1: And I'm Sandra Brown Carr. And we'll be presenting a special report to mark the Race Unity Speech Awards. They're an annual national contest for senior high school students in years 11, 12, and 13.
0: And this program will be chatting with the Hawkswade Regional winner of the 2026 Speech Awards, Amanjot Singh, who went on to be chosen as the national winner in Auckland in May. We'll also hear the remaining speeches given at the 2026 Hawkesbay Regional Awards, which we weren't able to squeeze into our previous program.
1: So join us after the 2 p.m. news and weather on Mondays here on Radio Hawke's Bay. And for more information, visit the website raceunity.nz.

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1: In Radio Hawke's Bay Community News, a Danny Bergman is speaking out about a rare temperature regulations disorder that has caused him to die seven times. Ted Charlton, 58, says his body can shut down within minutes if he becomes too hot or too cold, and credits his medical alert bracelet with saving his life during a 2023 emergency. He now follows strict routines to control his environment and says the condition has likely affected him since childhood. And a transport advocate says Auckland risks undermining the benefits of the new City Rail Link because of a trial allowing cars on Queen Street at night. Vehicles have been permitted between Wakefield and Wellesley Street from 7 p.m. till 7 a.m. since April. Greater Auckland's Connor Sharp says it harms pedestrian appeal and disrupts bus corridors, while developer Steve Bielby argues it improves safety and atmosphere. Auckland Transport says the trial has shown positive results with no major safety issues, and it will keep monitoring the area as the rail link opens on September 13. And National Simeon Brown says Chris Hipkins has had a full day to rule out both a streaming tax and a revived ute tax, but has remained silent. Brown claims Labor and its allies are already planning 9 new taxes, with 2 more now on the table. He says the proposals would hit households and businesses hard and argues voters face a clear choice heading into the election. And Thailand's Prime Minister, Anutin Chanvirakul, will visit New Zealand this week. Marking 70 years of diplomatic ties and launching the New Zealand-Thailand Strategic Partnership, Prime Minister Christopher Luxon says the visit will boost trade as both nations work towards tripling two-way trade by 2045. Thailand is already one of New Zealand's top 10 trading partners with $4.8 billion in two-way trade last year. Prime Minister Anutin will attend engagements in Auckland from August 20 till August 22. And from the entertainment world, Mel Parsons' new album Castle Hill has debuted at number one on both the Top 40 Albums chart and the Top 20 Aotearoa Albums chart, her first time topping the Top 40. The Littleton singer-songwriter becomes only the second Kiwi act in 2026 after 660 to achieve the double chart milestone. To mark the release, Parsons and her band are heading out on a nationwide theatre tour. And in sport, the All Blacks expect to have record try scorer Will Jordan and halfback Cam Roy Gard available for Saturday's first test against the Springboks, despite neither having played on tour yet. Coach Dave Rennie has also called up uncapped Highlanders prop Sa Ulamau to replace the injured Ollie Norris in the squad. Go the Kiwis.
2: Instant weather. Mostly cloudy today with the odd shower in the afternoon, a high of 13 and a low of 5. Tomorrow mainly fine with possible showers, a high of 11.
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Michael Bublé, All I Do Is Dream of You and All of Me from his 2009 album Crazy Love, winner of the Grammy Award for Best Traditional Pop Vocal Album, to open this All Tunes 2 for Jazz. Ahiahi Pai Koe and Hataho playing Twinspin Jazz. Keyboardist Robert Lahm's All Is Well from the Chicago 5 album. First, Kurt Elling's lyrics to a saxophonist Bob Minster tune that he also recorded with the Yellow Jackets and the Bob Minster Big Band. All is quiet.

Chicago, All Is Well, and Kurt Elling, All Is Quiet. All tunes from clarinet-led jazz bands. There's Trad Jazz from Acapulco and this Paramount Jazz Band, All the Girls Go Crazy. First, Helen Forrest is on vocals with Artie Shaw in his orchestra. Helen had joined Artie's band when he asked her to go on tour to replace Billie Holiday.

but there was a period when they both sang in the band. And then, when Artie disbanded, as he was wont to do frequently, Helen sang with Benny Goodman, then Harry James. Here's All I Remember Is You.

View to the Sea and Behemoth of the Bethel Wastes from the Royal New Zealand Air Force Jazz Orchestra CD, Kai Whakatere, Navigator, in the Kiwi Connection. Back to the old tune theme with two hard bop, bebop, post-bop trumpeters. First, Freddie Hubbard from his Open Sesame album with violinist Arthur Altman's tune, All or Nothing at All. Then, from Lee Morgan's Candy album, the Jimmy Van Heusen and Sammy Kahn song, All the Way.

Trumpeters Lee Morgan, All The Way, and Freddie Hubbard, All Or Nothing At All, on Radio Hawke's Bay, where you could have your voice and program on the radio. Got an idea, special interest, community group, or music for a program? 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I'm Ian Hunt. Thanks for tuning in to 2 for Jazz. Miles Davis, all tunes to close, from his My Funny Valentine Miles Davis and Concert album, recorded at Lincoln Center in 1964. All blues. Then,

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1: In Radio Hawke's Bay Community News, a Danny Workman is speaking out about a rare temperature regulations disorder that has caused him to die seven times. Ted Charlton, 58, says his body can shut down within minutes if he becomes too hot or too cold, and credits his Medic Alert bracelet with saving his life during a 2023 emergency. He now follows strict routines to control his environment and says the condition has likely affected him since childhood. And a transport advocate says Auckland risks undermining the benefits of the new City Rail Link because of a trial allowing cars on Queen Street at night. Vehicles have been permitted between Wakefield and Wellesley Street from 7 p.m. till 7 a.m. since April. Greater Auckland's Connor Sharp says it harms pedestrian appeal and disrupts bus corridors, while developer Steve Bielby argues it improves safety and atmosphere. Auckland Transport says the trial has shown positive results with no major safety issues, and it will keep monitoring the area as the rail link opens on September 13. And National Simeon Brown says Chris Hipkins has

0: had a full day to rule out both a streaming tax and a revived ute tax, but has remained silent. Brown claims Labor and its allies are already planning 9 new taxes, with 2 more now on the table. He says the proposals would hit households and businesses hard, and argues voters face a clear choice heading into the election. Thailand's Prime Minister, Anutin Chanvirakul, will visit New Zealand this week, marking 70 years of diplomatic ties and launching the New Zealand-Thailand Strategic Partnership. Prime Minister Christopher Luxon says the visit will boost trade as both nations work towards tripling two-way trade by 2045. Thailand is already one of New Zealand's top 10 trading partners, with $4.8 billion in two-way trade last year. Prime Minister Anutin will attend engagements in Auckland from August 20 till August 22. And from the entertainment world, Mel Parsons' new album Castle Hill has debuted at number 1 on both the Top 40 Albums chart and the Top 20 Aotearoa Albums chart, her first time topping the Top 40. The Littleton singer-songwriter becomes only the second Kiwi act in 2026 after 660 to achieve the double chart milestone. To mark the release, Parsons and her band are heading out on a nationwide theatre tour. And in sport, the All Blacks expect to have record try scorer Will Jordan and halfback Cam Roy Goud available for Saturday's first test against the Springboks, despite neither having played on tour yet. Coach Dave Rennie has also called up uncapped Highlanders prop Sa'ulama'u to replace the injured Ollie Norris in the squad. Go the Kiwis!
1: A rainy and cool evening tonight with a low of 5. Tomorrow, mainly fine, possible showers and southwesterlies, a high of 11 and a low of 4. Looking ahead to Thursday, should be a nice fine day with southwesterlies dying out, a high of 14.
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meaning of Fijian and English language terms for nature and natural events. A whakamatio na nona wakanditike ko Dr. Claire French en te kunenga ki Pure Huroa Messi University of New Zealand na watongo na information sheet. Ni sambula vinaka na edhango ko Claire French au mwane vulie na University mai Messi. Thank you for responding to our invitation to participate in interviews that will explore the meaning of Vosa Vakaviti, Fijian, and English language terms for nature and natural events. Please take the time to read the information below carefully and consider whether you would be willing to take part in this interview. What is the research and who are the researchers? This research is designed to help emergency management scientists get a better understanding of how Fijians in New Zealand who speak both Fijian and English use and understand words about nature and natural events. Different languages and cultures talk about nature and natural events differently, and individual words and phrases do not always have a clear counterpart in other languages. Findings from this research will help emergency management scientists better understand the difference and the similarities between Fijian and English when talking about nature and natural events, and help create emergency management communications that are meaningful and useful to the Fijian community within New Zealand. I am the lead investigator, Dr. Claire French. Ka tukuratinga mo koea, ni o koea e nona tiko na wakandindike o ngoo, ka liutaka

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We are seeking participants who are Fijian, speak both Fijian and English, and who are living in New Zealand. You must be 18 years or over to participate. 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

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Identity debate dominates Garani Constitution Review Talks. 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The debate over identity, culture, and citizenship took center stage in Garani Ngau yesterday as villagers voiced their opinions during the Constitutional Review Commission consultation led by Etuwate Satakala. Villagers at the community meeting to discuss concerns surrounding the 2013 constitution, with many focusing on the meaning and use of the term Fijian. Mr. Satakala said names were deeply connected to identity and heritage. Names are attached to customs, to land, to language, and to a way of life, he said. For example, a Fijian has customs, land, language, and a way of life that's an indigenous Fijian's, that makes indigenous Fijians unique, he said. He also questioned the use of the word Itoke, saying the term could apply more broadly across the Pacific region. When the term Itoke is used, it can be transferable across countries such as Tonga. For Fiji people who are Fijian, brackets, indigenous Fijians should be distinctly related to their indigenous customs, languages, and way of life. Mr. Satakala further suggested that if the term Fijian is reserved for indigenous Fijians, then a separate national identification term could be used for the wider population. The consultation in Garani is part of ongoing nationwide discussions aimed at gathering public views on possible constitutional changes. Do tal nei tutuku au nanuma e vinaha menda i loba na kena sa tete saritunga ngō mai viti na HIV. 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

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E nai tamba nda reida sartonga, rotu le vida na dhurur sabi soli dhula toka. Needle sharing among methamphetamine users in Fiji has triggered what experts are calling the world's fastest growing HIV epidemic. A new Pacific Security College policy paper has warned lead author, Dr. Nicholas Thompson said the link between drug injection and HIV transmission in Fiji was now so severe that it required urgent national assessment. There is urgent need for rapid national and sub-regional assessments to better understand patterns of methamphetamine use, trafficking routes, impacts on communities and links to wider health risks such as HIV transmission, Dr. Thompson said. Dr. Audrey Aumua, Chief Executive Officer of the Fred Hollows Foundation New Zealand, said rising methamphetamine use, increasing HIV risk, and growing numbers of people presenting with complex mental health needs were clear signs Fiji's health system was under serious strain. Not only are these clear signals or systems under strain, they also reveal gaps in prevention, early intervention, and community-based care, Dr. Aumua said. HIV spreads rapidly when drug users share needles because infected blood passes directly between people. The paper, Turning the Tide Together, published yesterday by the Pacific Security College and the Global Initiative Against Transnational Organized Crime, calls for a Pacific Islands Forum led regional summit in 2027 to develop a shared drug strategy for the Pacific. Notal nei tutuku e rato wala taltinga mena Fiji Sun, ka wala tinga ko kaneta nei matau, Women Carrying Burden of Fiji's Meth Crisis report finds. New regional paper says women and communities are carrying the social and economic toll of meth addiction. Women and families in Fiji are quietly shouldering the devastating social fallout of the country's worsening methamphetamine crisis, with communities left to fill the gaps. In overstretched health systems, a new regional policy paper has found Dr. Audrey Aumua, who is from Fiji and a chief executive officer of the Fred Hollows Foundation, New Zealand, said the crisis was being felt at family level. Women are caring for family members

experiencing addiction. They're managing the social economic fallout, and in many cases, they are holding communities together as social cohesion strains, Dr. O'Moore said. She said churches, women's groups, youth networks, local leaders were already responding by providing informal care and creating safe spaces, often with very little support or funding. A key priority should be ensuring that these community-led responses are not seen as peripheral, but as central to the health system approach, she said. Ross Ardern, a former New Zealand senior police officer with 40 years of Pacific experience, said law enforcement alone could not solve the problem. We must look to those in the community that can offer support to law enforcement and work with them, including our traditional leaders and civil society, Mr. Ardern said. The paper, Turning the Tide Together, released on Wednesday by the Pacific Security College and the Global Initiative Against Transnational Organized Crime, calls for Pacific Islands Forum-led regional summit in 2027 to develop a coordinated Pacific drug strategy. And on the Wola Tutuku and the Rongoa the Maivertuna Fiji Sun, member letter you're going to kena tete na na mate ongo na HIV mai na nondavanolo mai neviti me waka ni sa tete sartiko ka sa in a very serious condition e ana ka ere tuku na mai na orto na baka ndindike tiko me wai e ka tiko me ia o Dr. Aumua ni o irna e ka e kune o irna marama e radhola tiko na vei lenga ngo me mbaleta na ka ni HIV 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
1: In Radio Hawke's Bay Community News, a Danny Burke man is speaking out about a rare temperature regulations disorder that has caused him to die seven times. Ted Charlton, 58, says his body can shut down within minutes if he becomes too hot or too cold, and credits his medic alert bracelet with saving his life during a 2023 emergency. He now follows strict routines to control his environment and says the condition has likely affected him since childhood. And a transport advocate says Auckland risks undermining the benefits of the new City Rail Link because of a trial allowing cars on Queen Street at night. Vehicles have been permitted between Wakefield and Wellesley Street from 7 p.m. till 7 a.m. since April. Greater Auckland's Connor Sharp says it harms pedestrian appeal and disrupts bus corridors, while developer Steve Bielby argues it improves safety and atmosphere. Auckland Transport says the trial has shown positive results with no major safety issues, and it will keep monitoring the area as the rail link opens on September 13. And National Simeon Brown says Chris Hipkins has had a full day to rule out both a streaming tax and a revived ute tax, but has remained silent. Brown claims Labor and its allies are already planning nine new taxes, with two more now on the table. He says the proposals would hit households and businesses hard and argues voters face a clear choice heading into the election. And Thailand's Prime Minister, Anutin Chanvirakul, will visit New Zealand this week. Marking 70 years of diplomatic ties and launching the New Zealand-Thailand Strategic Partnership, Prime Minister Christopher Luxon says the visit will boost trade as both nations work towards tripling two-way trade by 2045. Thailand is already one of New Zealand's top 10 trading partners, with $4.8 billion in two-way trade last year. Prime Minister Anutin will attend engagements in Auckland from August 20 till August 22. And from the entertainment world, Mel Parsons' new album Castle Hill has debuted at number one on both the Top 40 Albums chart and the Top 20 Aotearoa Albums chart, her first time topping the Top 40. The Littleton singer-songwriter becomes only the second Kiwi act in 2026 after 660 to achieve the double chart milestone. To mark the release, Parsons and her band are heading out on a nationwide theatre tour. And in sport, the All Blacks expect to have record try scorer Will Jordan and halfback Cam Roy Goud available for Saturday's first test against the Springboks, despite neither having played on tour yet. Coach Dave Rennie has also called up uncapped Highlanders prop Sa'ulama'u to replace the injured Ollie Norris in the squad. Go the Kiwis!
2: A rainy and cool evening tonight with a low of 5.

0: Tomorrow, mainly fine, possible showers and southwesterlies. A high of 11 and a low of 4. Looking ahead to Thursday, should be a nice fine day with southwesterlies dying out. A high of 14.
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0: Kia ora, I'm David Brown Carr.
1: And I'm Sandra Brown Carr. And we'll be presenting a special report to mark the Race Unity Speech Awards. They're an annual national contest for senior high school students in years 11, 12, and 13.
0: In this program, we'll be chatting with the Hawkswade Regional winner of the 2026 Speech Awards, Amanjot Singh, who went on to be chosen as the national winner in Auckland in May. We'll also hear the remaining speeches given at the 2026 Hawke's Bay Regional Awards, which we weren't able to squeeze into our previous program.
1: 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And for more information, visit the website raceunity.nz.

Yes, Love Me Like Before, right here on, of course, the Smooth Groove Show with your boy, DJ Static. And, of course, I'm with you for 2 hours of non-stop water from 8 o'clock right through till 10 o'clock. So don't go nowhere because it's all hitting your airwaves right here on Radio Hawke's Bay on 1431 AM. And 104.7 FM. Do stay tuned because we do have some walks down a memory lane as we bring you some old school throwbacks. Also in the mix, what's hot, what's not. And of course, we got something delicious to share with you because it's a share. We're going to share with you. So don't go nowhere because all that and so much more will be hitting your airwaves. But let's click into it. No time like the present to get on with it.

Yes, that is brand spanking new from B2K. Forgot to mention that one at the beginning of the show, didn't I? Yes, they are back. They haven't been around for such a long time, and they are back. That track is dope. It is off the hook. It is awesome. Can't wait for the album to drop to that track right there, B2K. Now, if I remember rightly, Omarion used to be in B2K. So I think he's still in it. So it's great to see the boys back again. Hey, we're going to click into a track for you now. This track is called Don't You Ever Fade Away.

Don't you ever fade away. Fade away with me tonight. Well, we've got lots of great music coming up for you, so don't go nowhere because we've all got it hitting your airwaves this evening. And I can't wait to bring it to you because we've got a great lineup. So don't go nowhere because I'm going nowhere if you're not going anywhere. Yes, Cheap Hotels. Another great track for you. Hope you like this one as much as I do.

0: 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Don't you just love it when things go to plan? 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

Kia ora, talofa lafa, tēnā koe, aloha. Yes, kia ora nā, if you're joining us from the amazing Cook Islands. I had a beautiful experience there a few weeks ago, and I was well looked after. So thank you to the city, to the country of Araratonga for hosting me beautifully. I didn't get laid at the airport, though. I thought I might. But when I arrived, there was a wonderful young man playing some beautiful Cook Island music as we arrived off the plane. That was something special and something I will always remember. Of course, everything about the island is fantastic. Peaceful and quiet. And, wow, it's like living in a life of luxury over there. Just beauty wherever you look. And fruit trees galore. Banana trees. Just everywhere you look, banana trees. Pineapple, coconut trees, papaya, mangoes. Just incredible. If you ever get the opportunity to get to Rarotonga, you won't be disappointed. Full of Kiwi tourists, though, everywhere. But just the love, you feel the love. And burgers, you must get burgers, particularly from the Palace. Beautiful burgers. Wednesday and Friday is $3.50 burger day, where you can go and get one of the island's famous cheeseburgers with two pieces of meat, cheese, and of course you can even get a Hawaiian burger, chicken burger, these all sorts of burgers on the menu, a steak burger. Absolutely delicious. Well, let's click back into some more great music for you, shall we? Yes, indeed, we will. On the way for you, Janet Jackson, Kylie Minogue and Madonna, all in the mix. Carly Rae Jepsen, Don't Go Nowhere.

Keep the Rain right here on, of course, the Smith Groove Show with your boy DJ Static. We've got a huge lineup for you. What's hot, what's not, a little after 10 o'clock. So don't go nowhere because it's all hitting your airways. Madonna and Kaye. Yes, loving that track. That's coming up for you shortly. Of course, Miley Cyrus for you in the mix as well. She's got new music out. And, of course, new music from Carly Rae Jepsen, Janet Jackson in the mix. So do stay tuned for all that and so much more. In fact, speaking of Janet Jackson, we have that one queued up for you, ready to go, because we know how much you love Janet. So do I. And here she is with something pretty amazing. Check this out.

Yes, that one also featured Brandy. I should mention that. Well, let's click into some more great music, shall we? What have we got queued up for you? Well, we've also got brand spanking new music from Shania Twain on the way, also Jason Derulo as well. So do stay tuned for all that and much more hitting your airwaves. And we will have Shania Twain for you a little bit later on in the show. But let's click into it. Don't forget what's hot, what's not in your world of celebrityness. And we even take you for a walk down memory lane with an old school throwback. So don't go nowhere, because it's all going to be hitting your airwaves. And we are going to play for you Viva Forever from the Spice Girls a little bit later on. Great track from them. They did a show. They've been touring a little bit and doing some stuff. So we would like to play you an old school throwback from the Spice Girls. I know we've done that this year, but we're going to do it again, because we're going to play you a different song, or different songs than we played you last time. Here we go. Check this one out. From Jordan Sparks. It's her brand spanking and new single. Forgot to mention that one, didn't I? Here she is.

Here is a walk down memory lane with an old school throwback from the Spice Girls, Viva Forever. Right here on the Smith Groove Show at Radio Hawke's Bay on 1431 AM and 104.7 FM.

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1: In Radio Hawke's Bay Community News, a Danny Bergman is speaking out about a rare temperature regulations disorder that has caused him to die 7 times. Ted Charlton, 58, says his body can shut down within minutes if he becomes too hot or too cold, and credits his medical alert bracelet with saving his life during a 2023 emergency. He now follows strict routines to control his environment and says the condition has likely affected him since childhood. And a transport advocate says Auckland risks undermining the benefits of the new City Rail Link because of a trial allowing cars on Queen Street at night. Vehicles have been permitted between Wakefield and Wellesley Street from 7 p.m. till 7 a.m. since April. Greater Auckland's Connor Sharp says it harms pedestrian appeal and disrupts bus corridors, while developer Steve Bielby argues it improves safety and atmosphere. Auckland Transport says the trial has shown positive results with no major safety issues, and it will keep monitoring the area as the rail link opens on September 13. And National Simeon Brown says Chris Hipkins has had a full day to rule out both a streaming tax and a revived ute tax, but has remained silent. Brown claims Labor and its allies are already planning 9 new taxes, with 2 more now on the table. He says the proposals would hit households and businesses hard and argues voters face a clear choice heading into the election. Now, Thailand's Prime Minister, Anutin Chanvirakul, will visit New Zealand this week. Marking 70 years of diplomatic ties and launching the New Zealand-Thailand Strategic Partnership, Prime Minister Christopher Luxon says the visit will boost trade as both nations work towards tripling two-way trade by 2045. Thailand is already one of New Zealand's top 10 trading partners with $4.8 billion in two-way trade last year. Prime Minister Anutin will attend engagements in Auckland from August 20 till August 22. And from the entertainment world, Mel Parsons' new album Castle Hill has debuted at number 1 on both the Top 40 Albums chart and the Top 20 Aotearoa Albums chart, her first time topping the Top 40. The Littleton singer-songwriter becomes only the second Kiwi act in 2026 after 660 to achieve the double chart milestone. To mark the release, Parsons and her band are heading out on a nationwide theatre tour. And in sport, the All Blacks expect to have record try scorer Will Jordan and halfback Cam Roy Guard available for Saturday's first test against the Springboks, despite neither having played on tour yet. Coach Dave Rennie has also called up uncapped Highlanders prop Sao Ulamau to replace the injured Ollie Norris in the squad. Go the Kiwis.
2: A rainy and cool evening tonight with a low of 5. Tomorrow, mainly fine, possible showers and southwesterlies, a high of 11 and a low of 4. Looking ahead to Thursday, should be a nice fine day with southwesterlies dying out, a high of 14.
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3: Viva Forever and the Spice Girls. Hey, as promised for you, we've got Kylie and Madonna right here with Madonna's Brain Spanking new track, Love Sensation.

0: Coke and ice, please.
1: Can Madonna order some Coke and ice, please? Madonna and Kylie Love Sensation. Of course, the new album is out now. Not with that version, but with that song on it. Of course, Confessions too. What do you have to confess this week? Anyway, let's click into some more great music. Here is a track from Kelly Rae Jepsen.

Kelly Ray Jepsen, Don't Leave Me on the Dance Floor. Yes, we got some great music on the way for you. Before 10 o'clock, we've got new music from Miley Cyrus. Also, some Tiger in the mix. So do stay tuned for all that and so much more. Don't go nowhere because it's all hitting your airwaves. Shania Twain with new music on the way for you as well. And some Jason Derulo. And we even have for you Melanie C from her new album as well. So don't go nowhere because it's all going to be hitting your airwaves this evening right here on Radio Hooks Bay on 1431 AM. 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

0: I'd like you to meet my wife. She's been dying to meet you.
1: Oh, yeah, definitely.
0: Yeah. True.
1: Boss man's on you. Beautiful.
0: No, she's beautiful, man.
1: Beautiful.
0: Thank you. Yeah, yeah. Gracias. Gracias.
2: I want to dance.
0: Cool. Dance?
2: Okay, I'll go dance. Don't you want to come with me?
1: Me?
0: Yeah. Cool. Dance. Yeah, have fun. Have a good time, man. Enjoy yourself. Yes. That's fun.
3: Whatever you say, boss.
0: Just be cool, man. Just don't do too much, brother.

Kia ora, yes, hope you like that one right there. The Hallmark Sisters, Hallmark Sisters, right here on, of course, the Smith Groove Show with your boy, DJ Static. 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It's now time for what's hot, what's not. And of course, we take a look at a lady who just seems to reinvent herself over and over again. Although she does say it's not reinvention. I'm not reinventing myself. I just can't stop working. And of course, she's been offered lots of endorsements. Will you endorse this? Will you promote this? Will you support this? Will you sell that? Well, of course, we all know she did the, was it the DoorDash thingy, or, you know, come to your door and what have you? She has done a few little endorsements over the years, but she says, I cannot endorse everything, do not want to endorse everything, do not like everything, nobody can like everything, and that's just how it is. She has delivered lots of great movies and lots of great music. She is an icon going right back to the 60s with her, nemesis, Sonny Bono. Of course, they created the Sonny and Cher show together. Of course, making sweet memories, or so we thought they were sweet memories, but they were not. As he was very controlling and took her money, she never saw a dime of what she was owed, and even had to take Sonny Bono to court to try and get money. He wasn't going to pay her anything. She did say to him one day, well, you know, we earned it together. I worked just as hard as you did. But hey, woman, don't get a lot of recognition in the music business. As we know, women are frowned upon in the music business, used to be. Nowadays, women are leading and taking over, particularly if you are the likes of Mariah Carey, Madonna, Kylie Minogue, of course, Taylor Swift and such like. Well, Cher has had some ginormous hits over the years. If I could turn back time, going to number one.

Believe going to number one. The Shoop Shoop song. The list just goes on and on and on for Cher. Well, she's back with a very sweet treat for

0: not about what we did. This is about who we are and what we believe. This is about the suppression of our politics and more broadly of any opposition to ICE's campaign of terror across the country. I didn't hurt anyone. I'm not alleged to have hurt anyone. And there's nothing in the indictment that I'm accused of that tens of thousands of people also didn't participate in as acts of protest when ICE was rampaging through our streets.
1: I want to bring Amelia back into this conversation. This indictment against the 15 defendants, you know, accused them of everything from throwing ICE chunks to setting up blockades. But the surveillance documents released last week now show the government was monitoring peaceful library meetings about de-escalation tactics. What are your thoughts on the kind of evidence being gathered by the Trump administration and the financial records that have been collected of the SEIU, Sunrise Movement, 3 years of financial records?
2: Well, I am not an attorney, and I also have never experienced or witnessed a network of surveillance that tries to fish and hunt for the behaviors that they want to polarize and then act using that, acting with the strength of the Department of Justice. It is also said that in this administration, a ham sandwich can get an indictment. And so it is very dangerous, the times that we're living, the discretion in which the rule of law is being used. And I hold two things at the same time. Courts decide on individual conduct, and everybody has the right to due process. Everybody gets a defense. And a government that puts a bicycle collective in a teachers union and a network of regular people like Unidos on a conspiracy chart, in my opinion, loses the right to be believed about who the dangerous people are.
3: Emilia Gonzalez-Avalos, thank you so much for being with us, Executive Director of Unidos Minnesota, and Isaac Sant, healthcare worker and activist in St. Paul, one of the 15 Minnesotans charged with conspiracy to impede federal officers during their immigration crackdown last winter. It was his attorney who released the documents. Coming up in an exclusive interview, the prominent British human rights attorney Rajiv Menon speaking out on being charged with contempt of court for what he said during his closing argument in defense of his client, a protester with Palestine Action. We'll go to London. Stay with us.

0: by the British musician Billy Bragg performing in our Democracy Now! Studio. This is Democracy Now!, democracynow.org. I'm Amy Goodman with Anjali Kamat.
1: We turn now to the case of a leading human rights attorney in Britain who is facing criminal charges himself over his representation of a client in court. Rajiv Menon KC, King's Counsel, is accused of criminal contempt over his closing speech at the trial of six Palestine Action activists for their direct action protest at a weapons factory owned by Elbit Systems, a supplier of arms to Israel in Filton in August of 2024. Menon is being accused of misleading the jury and ignoring the judge's directions in his remarks. He's believed to be the first defense attorney in Britain to be prosecuted over statements in a closing speech. Mr. Justice's court order read in part, quote, "The respondent made statements which were capable of suggesting to the jury that the court was not impartial, in that he referred to the defendants being prevented from giving evidence about Elbit Systems and later referred to Elbit Systems being protected."

0: and wined and dined in the corridors of power.
1: Garden Court Chambers, where Menon has worked as a barrister for 30 years, said the charges brought against him were unprecedented and have, quote, sent shockwaves through the legal profession, unquote. The chair of the Criminal Bar Association has said the charges have left attorneys afraid of doing their jobs. Amnesty International said, quote, the prosecution of Palestine Action lawyer Rajiv Menon, KC, is a serious threat to fair trial rights and the right to protest, unquote. For more, we're joined by Rajiv Menon, KC, himself, in his first television broadcast interview since the charges were brought. He's joining us from London, where Democracy Now! Just was. Thanks so much for being with us. Why have you decided to speak out? In fact, you encourage your clients, Palestine Action protesters, not to speak directly to the press, is that right? And yet now you're the focus of the court.
2: Firstly, thank you for inviting me. I've decided to speak out because for the last few months, a number of senior judges in this country have decided to make the most serious allegations against me in public, publishing those allegations on the Judicial Office website. And of course, you've already highlighted the fact that I'm the first lawyer, as far as I'm aware, as far as my lawyers are aware, ever to be prosecuted for contempt of court in British legal history. And I just feel that it's important that I have a voice in this, and that I at least address some of the matters in general terms that I'm accused of, as opposed to simply waiting for my opportunity in court months from now to say what I need to say.
3: And Rajiv, can you explain why these contempt charges are being brought against you? What exactly did you say that was considered contempt of court?
2: So I made a closing speech in a Palestine Action protest case, as you said, on the 8th of January this year, on behalf of my client Charlotte Head, who was one of those engaged in direct action against the Elbit Systems factory. And the judge subsequently made seven specific allegations of contempt against me. I'm probably not wise for me to go into the full detail of that, but suffice to say, perhaps, that I categorically deny deliberately breaching any judicial order, as far as I'm aware, as far as I believe, didn't inadvertently breach any order either. I mean, contempt of court is a complicated jurisdiction, but in essence, it involves a serious interference with the administration of justice. And I categorically deny that anything that I said in that closing speech amounted to a serious interference with the administration of justice. But that's the allegation in a nutshell.
1: Rajiv Menon, since our systems are a little different, the legal systems, not only in the United States and Britain, but around the world, if you can say in lay terms, in your closing argument, what is the argument you were making? I mean, we have a defense in the United States, or we have a description, for example, called jury nullification. They can say someone did something, but they don't feel they should be found guilty. Talk about what the Palestine Action defendants were accused of, who you represented, and what your argument was.
2: Yes. So my client, Charlotte Head, was charged with aggravated burglary, violent disorder, and criminal damage. And she had statutory defenses to aggravated burglary and violent disorder. The problem was, in relation to criminal damage, there was no dispute that she had participated with others in damaging property belonging to the Israeli arms manufacturer Elbit Systems. And the trial judge had withdrawn her only available defense of lawful excuse to that charge. And so on the face of it, she had no defense to the charge. But of course, she's innocent and proven guilty. And ultimately, the facts are for the jury, not for the judge. The jury are the sole judges of the facts. And so in my speech, I told the jury about a very famous case from 1670, excuse me, of William Penn and William Mead, who had been charged with unlawful preaching on the streets of London. And in that case, the trial judge had directed the jury to convict, and the jury had refused to convict.

0: and the jury was subsequently imprisoned. And when they continued to refuse to convict, were fined. And some of those jurors refused to pay the fine. They were locked up. And that case that came to be known as Bushell's case is one of the most famous cases in British legal history. And I told the jury about that case, as hundreds if not thousands of other lawyers have done before me. And I told the jury about a plaque at the Old Bailey, probably the most famous courtroom in the world, where that case is celebrated. Again, something that's been done by countless lawyers before me. And what I've been accused of is that by doing that, I was informing the jury about their right to acquit a defendant according to their conscience and was inviting them to do so. And that is an allegation I categorically deny. What you call jury nullification in the United States is called jury equity here. But I categorically deny, I need to make this absolutely clear, that I either informed the jury of the existence of that principle, that fundamental principle, or invited them to invoke it. What I did do was tell them about that famous case and about the plaque that celebrates the case. And that's at the very heart of the allegation that I face.
1: Rajiv, I want to turn to a clip of your client, Charlotte Head, speaking to AJ Plus earlier this year.
2: Her son will never be forgotten, and for me, it's something that I will never stop supporting and fighting for and wanting to scream from the rooftops. We wanted to stop the manufacturing of weapons on British soil that were being used by Israel in the genocide in Gaza. I think we'd asked nicely, we'd asked so many times in every different way, and the government wasn't listening. Having been in prison, which is obviously, you know, not even comparable to what people are going through in Gaza, but experiencing a smidge of that isolation, having people tell you that you're not alone and that people are there and that you're never going to be forgotten, I think that's probably the most poignant thing I could say.
1: Rajiv Menon, tell us about your client Charlotte Head and what exactly she was charged with, and she's back in prison now?
0: She is. She's an extraordinary woman, I should say that from the outset, who has dedicated most of her adult life to helping those less fortunate than her. She spent 3 years working in the refugee camps in Calais, doing a number of different jobs at the time to assist refugees and asylum seekers. At the time of her involvement in the action against the factory in Filton, she was working with women suffering domestic violence and abuse in London. So she's someone who's dedicated, as I said, most of her adult life to helping others, and was driven to participate in this action by the genocide that was being live-streamed onto our televisions and our mobile phones in this country. As I said, she was charged with aggravated burglary, violent disorder, and criminal damage. She was acquitted by the jury at the first trial of aggravated burglary, which was the most serious charge that she faced, a charge that can technically attract a sentence of life imprisonment. The prosecution subsequently dropped the charge of violent disorder against her. The jury at the first trial were hung on that charge. As far as criminal damage is concerned, the jury couldn't decide at the first trial, but she had a retrial later in April and May, and at that retrial she was convicted of criminal damage and was given a custodial sentence of 5 years imprisonment. She's currently serving that sentence. And in addition to that, the trial judge found that her offending, quite extraordinarily, the first time this has ever happened in a protest case in this country, that her offending had a terrorist connection. And as a result, she's subject now to a draconian regime within the prison system, which has, in real terms, lengthen the time that she will have to spend in custody. And that is a matter that's currently subject to appeal.
1: And the judge in this case, in the first trial and the second trial, put several restrictions on what was allowed as a defense. Is that right? Can you explain that?
0: Yes. So because the trial judge had withdrawn their justifications from them, as I mentioned earlier, Charlotte's defense of lawful excuse was withdrawn from the jury. Other justification defenses were withdrawn. The judge restricted what the defendants could say about their underlying motivations, and specifically about what they could say about Elbit Systems. And so on a number of occasions during the first trial, the defendants were stopped from telling the jury what they had learned about Elbit Systems prior to their involvement in the action. But they still managed to say a great deal. And to be fair, the judge never directed

0: directed the jury at the first trial that the jury should disregard what they said. At the retrial, when they were solely facing the charge of criminal damage, further restrictions were placed on them, and they were not allowed to say anything to the jury at the retrial about the reasons or underlying motivations that they had for either joining Palestine Action or participating in the action against the Filton factory, or their specific views about Elbit Systems. So that further restriction was placed on them at the retrial that was not there at the first trial, where they were facing other charges as well. I mean, it's quite complicated, this, but I hope that explains it in a nutshell.
1: Before we end, we want to talk about that larger issue of Palestine Action being considered a terrorist organization in London. I was there last week, and I asked the British MP Jeremy Corbyn about Prime Minister Andy Burnham's apology for the Labour Party's initial stance on Gaza, and part of his response was about that crackdown on Palestine Action. This is what MP Corbyn said.
2: If he is serious about a complete change of policy, if he's serious, it's a big if, then why are we criminalizing people who take part in protest in Britain? A number have already been convicted and face long stretches in prison. These are non-violent direct action protests. And there are also probably 2,500 to 3,000 people who've been arrested for holding a placard in contravention of the Terrorism Act 2000, which is basically labeling anyone that holds a placard up saying, "I support Palestine Action," calling them a terrorist. This includes people in their 80s and even 90s, retired Anglican clergy people, and many others. It's an absurd situation.
1: So that's British MP Jeremy Corbyn when we were in London last week. As we wrap up, Rajiv Menon, if you can talk about how you're fighting the charges against you, the contempt of court charges, and also the chilling effect this has on how far lawyers will go to represent cases like these.
0: Absolutely. Well, let me deal with the latter first. I mean, there is no question, as the chair of the Criminal Bar Association and the chair of the Bar Council in this country have both publicly said, that the prosecution being brought against me for contempt of court is having a chilling effect on criminal defense lawyers and the worries that they undoubtedly have these days, particularly in protest cases, about what they can and cannot say. And that's obviously because of the unique, extraordinary, and unprecedented action being taken against me. I mean, I think that's irrefutable. I mean, there's so much evidence about it. And literally hundreds of people have contacted me, lawyers and others, to talk about that chilling effect. And I mean, that clearly is something that is is extremely worrying. It's been described by some as a descent into authoritarianism. As far as the case against me is concerned, already the Court of Appeal in this country, in a judgment in May, has held that the trial judge in the Filton case and another senior member of the British judiciary, a Lord Justice of Appeal, a member of the Court of Appeal, acted unlawfully against me in an excessive jurisdiction by allowing a direct referral to the High Court being made against me for contempt of court. So we all have already had that victory. The case then went back to the trial judge, who has now instituted contempt of court proceedings against me under a different procedure. We are now appealing against that as well, on the basis of that also was unlawful. We're awaiting a date for that appeal. We think it'll probably be in October or November. Depending on the outcome of that appeal, of course, there are different possibilities. If I win that appeal, then this may go away. Alternatively, it may be referred to the Attorney General to make a decision as to whether or not I should be prosecuted. If I lose my appeal, then I will stand trial for contempt of court at some stage, either later this year or early next year, with the risk of a potential two-year prison sentence hanging over my head. So this is a serious matter with serious constitutional implications, which is of tremendous worry and concern to members of the criminal bar and other members of the legal profession in this country.
1: Rajiv Menon, I want to thank you for being with us and agreeing to do this interview against your own lawyer's wishes, a leading

British human rights and criminal defense lawyer facing an unprecedented contempt of court charges and could be sentenced up to 2 years in prison for his closing speech for a Palestine Action defendant. Speaking to us from London. Coming up, the Nerd Reich, Silicon Valley fascism and the war on democracy. Stay with us.

0: Are Here by Scott Donaldson and Richard Samuel Nolan. This is Democracy Now!, democracynow.org, The War and Peace Report. I'm Amy Goodman with Anjali Kamat.
1: The Nerd Reich, Silicon Valley Fascism and the War on Democracy. That's the name of a new book by our next guest, the journalist Gil Duran. The book looks at how tech billionaires, including Peter Thiel and Elon Musk, are pushing what Duran calls tech fascism. Gil Duran also documents how Thiel had played a pivotal role in J.D. Vance's rise to power. Duran writes, quote, Vance is almost entirely a creation of Thiel, who bankrolled his brief stint as a Silicon Valley venture capitalist and United States senator. With Vance at Trump's side, Silicon Valley had one of their own in the White House, a tech venture capitalist one heartbeat away from the presidency.
0: Gil Duran joins us here in New York. He's the former opinion editor of the Sacramento Bee and editorial page editor at the San Francisco Examiner. He now publishes two newsletters, the Nerd Reich and Frame Lab. Welcome to Democracy Now! So let's start with the title, The Nerd Reich, Silicon Valley Fascism and the War on Democracy. Why'd you choose it?
2: Well, in 2024, I wrote a series for The New Republic about the extremist ideological beliefs coming out of Silicon Valley. And after I'd written a story that went really viral and got me under attack by one of these guys, someone reached out to me from the crypto world and said, you know, we've been calling these guys the Nerd Reich for years. And that blew my mind, and I saw that no one was really using that title. And so I rebranded my newsletter, which had some boring other name, as the Nerd Reich. And that became the main message of it. But I thought it was amazing that from within their own community, this was a label that was applied to them. People understood it was fascist and was echoing Nazism in nature.
0: But I want to just say, the billionaire tech bros, as they are known, another name for them, haven't always been the way they are now. In fact, when Trump was first coming into office, talk about how they have changed.
2: During the first Trump administration, we saw something called Tech Against Trump, where there were all these tech companies standing up to Trump, filing lawsuits, opposing his crackdowns in immigration. This time around, it's completely different.
0: He was removed from X.
2: Yeah, removed from X. Facebook banned him. Now we see the opposite happening. I think what happened is that Trump was able to tap into some undercurrents in Silicon Valley with his return to power. Billionaires had become radicalized by things like the Me Too movement, by Occupy, by the Black Lives Matter movement, and then by the pandemic. And so when Trump is able to return to power, they are now in a very different mentality. They've made billions and billions of more dollars. They're even more against taxes and government, even though government is generally the basis for many of their fortunes. And so now we see a complete alignment behind Trump. In fact, Trump is being funded and supported by Silicon Valley. He wouldn't be able to do the things he's doing without the billions of dollars he's raking in open crypto corruption.
1: You know, in the epigraph to your book, you quote Peter Thiel from 2010. So in a way, they've changed, but this also goes back and has a longer history. And the end of that quote is, technology is this incredible alternative to politics. Can you talk about what he meant by that and what that means in terms of the kind of influence Peter Thiel has?
0: And who he is.
2: Yeah. Some billionaires appear to have changed, but Peter Thiel hasn't really changed. He's been right-wing for a very long time. Peter Thiel was born in Germany, came to the United States as a child, went to Stanford, became a lawyer, studied philosophy, and then got very lucky to be in Silicon Valley in the late 1990s as things were about to take off.

0: In 1997, he read a book called The Sovereign Individual, which predicted that in the 21st century, technology would overthrow democracy, specifically something called cybercurrency, or what we would today call crypto, which would undermine government authority, and advanced automation, which we would call AI, which would collapse the economy by destroying most jobs and concentrating wealth in the hands of a savvy few that were called the sovereign individual. And Peter Thiel has credited this crazy book with being the inspiration for PayPal, which he says was an effort to get ahead of this digital currency. It didn't quite work out that way, but it made him a billionaire eventually, because it provided the basis for his fortune, and he's been able to use his money to grow this influential cult of right-wing ideas in Silicon Valley, which, by the way, they were always there. This libertarian, it was called, vibe coming out of Silicon Valley in the 80s and the 90s. There were a handful of writers who wrote about it then, but what we've learned is these guys were never libertarians. They just wanted to be in charge of the government. They weren't against the government unless they don't get to be the government. So now that they are the government, we see with their true face, they're fascists and they're authoritarians.
1: You know, you tell this story in the book, a remarkable story of a group of these billionaire tech bros. It's not just Peter Thiel, it's several other men. Can you talk about some of these other characters that you talk about, and what is their crusade against democracy?
0: They have this idea, largely stemming from this sovereign individual book, that technology means democracy is an obsolete software system, that the United States is an obsolete country, that it won't survive the 21st century. And I want to say, I know this sounds crazy to people, but much of my book is told in the words of these men, in podcasts and interviews and long essays they write about it. And their problem with democracy is that they don't get to have all the power.
1: So you didn't have to get secret documents. I mean, you have some remarkable statements in this book. You have Balaji Srinivasan and also Curtis Yarvin. And Curtis Yarvin, I believe, talking about, in an early blog post perhaps, talking about San Francisco and what to do with the poor.
0: Yeah, so this idea is that they've got, some call it the network state, Curtis Yarvin called it patchworks. Part of their apocalyptic vision for the future is that the country will be broken up. It will no longer be one country. It'll be broken up into these sort of corporate zones or fiefdoms called patchworks or network states. And the new governing structure will be these autocratic, dictator-like corporations that will have total power over their citizens. Yarvin wrote that they could even turn unproductive people into biodiesel to fuel city buses. But he said he was just kidding about that, but that what we really need for the poor is a humane alternative to genocide. So these are the kinds of ideas you see. And what's disturbing is that Balaji Srinivasan, another Peter Thiel protege, because Curtis Yarvin is funded by Peter Thiel, that's the only reason anyone's ever heard of him, goes on to create this idea called the network state, which is a more startup-friendly version of this, that corporations and billionaires should fund their own cities and countries, and we're seeing that grow.
2: Let's go to Curtis Yarvin in his own words at the Institute of Art and Ideas, where he explained why he supports monarchical system of government.
3: Let's debunk this concept of liberal democracy. There's actually no such thing. Democracy in today's world just means a good or a legitimate government. It means a claim to a legitimate government. Just because you call yourself a democracy doesn't mean anything. North Korea calls itself the DPRK, Democratic People's Republic of Korea. That is three euphemisms for democracy, one place name, and it's a monarchy. Anything that works is a monarchy. So, for example, if you take your iPhone and you look at the box that your iPhone comes in, it says designed by Apple in California, manufactured in China. So that is two monarchies. Apple has a CEO and China has a dictator, and one oligarchy, which is the government of California, which is, by the way, basically a single party state. There are no longer competitive elections in California. So when you try to imagine the state of California in which I live trying to build an iPhone or design an iPhone, the concept is ridiculous.
2: Let's go back to 2021 when J.D. Vance, then a candidate in Ohio for U.S. Senate, appeared on the conservative Jack Murphy Live podcast. Murphy asked Vance how to root out so-called wokeism from American institutions.
4: There's this guy, Curtis Yarvin, who's written about some of these things. And so one is to basically accept that this entire thing is going to fall in on itself, right? I tend to think that we should seize the institutions of the left and turn them against the left, right? We need like a de-bathification program, but like a de-wokeification program in the United States, right?
2: So that was J.D. Vance back in 2021. The latest news is out of the Washington Post that President Donald Trump recently told donors in private that he wants

0: To see his vice president, J.D. Vance, win the 2028 presidential election, a sign that he's open to publicly backing J.D. Vance. There's been this kind of war between J.D. Vance and Marco Rubio, the Secretary of State. But talk about the significance of this, and as you said, J.D. Vance being a creation of Peter Thiel.
1: J.D. Vance is a dangerous extremist who embraces a set of ideas that should put a chill down the spine of every American. He went on in that interview to say that Donald Trump would likely win the 2024 election, and that when he did, he should purge the federal government, just like Yarvin had recommended. And in fact, he should defy the courts and the law and challenge the Supreme Court justices to force him to follow their dictates. It's pretty amazing that you have a man on the political stage in the White House, a heartbeat away from the president, who has espoused such radically anti-American ideas. And I think people need to understand the degree to which he is so closely related to Peter Thiel. We wouldn't have a J.D. Vance without a Peter Thiel. Peter Thiel is even the reason that J.D. Vance converted to Catholicism. He's the reason J.D. Vance became a venture capitalist and a millionaire.
0: How did they hook up?
1: Peter Thiel likes to go around speaking to schools and graduate schools. And in 2011, he went to Yale Law School and gave a speech. And J.D. Vance said it was one of the most significant moments of his life, and that Peter Thiel was one of the most intelligent people he'd ever heard. And basically, that speech convinced him to not be a lawyer and instead to become a venture capitalist. And at every step of J.D. Vance's life since then, it has been Peter Thiel who has made him who he is, who has essentially created him whole cloth.
2: And it's not just J.D. Vance, right? I mean, it's Bloomberg, I think, reported that 16 people connected to Thiel are in the Trump administration. Can you talk about, you know, what kind of effect this has had in terms of policies? Like, you know, when we hear these ideas, they sound a little outlandish, to say the least. It's hard to see them being translated into policy. But then what we've been living over the past 2 years, you're seeing a lot of this coming to fruition. So can you talk about, you know, DOGE, for example, or the, you know, mass layoffs at federal jobs, what happened to USAID, and where the ideas came from?
1: The main argument of Curtis Yarvin for a long time has been that a president should act as a dictator. And one of the ways to cement this dictator's power is to purge the federal government of anyone who is unwilling to follow the orders of the dictator, basically to destroy the civil service. In addition, this is 15, almost 20 years ago, he recommended that the United States pretty much destroy its diplomatic standing in the world and eliminate international aid programs. We saw all of that happen during DOGE. In fact, Yarvin had updated his idea to say that it should be a CEO who the president should install as a dictator to run rampant over the federal government. And DOGE was an almost perfect expression of that. So these ideas that
2: and
1: used to be...
2: What did Curtis call it? Rage?
1: He called it RAGE, Retire All Government Employees. So even the four-letter all-caps acronym is an echo of Yarvin. And these are ideas that were on an anonymous, weird blog, marginal in Silicon Valley 15 years ago, and have now become policy under the Trump administration. Because when you're a billionaire, you have the power to impose these crazy ideas on everyone else, and that's what's happening. Peter Thiel's entire inner circle has infiltrated government at the same time that the Trump family is now becoming tech venture capitalists and crypto cartel moguls. There's this joining of forces. The corporate is becoming the state, and both of it's combined with apocalyptic religious movements, and that is the heart of fascism.
0: Where does Elon Musk fit into this picture?
1: Elon Musk and Peter Thiel go way back to PayPal. They started it together. They've had some tensions.
0: The so-called PayPal mafia.
1: The so-called PayPal mafia. But you'll note that Peter Thiel's considered the godfather. Instant
3: weather. A rainy and cool evening tonight with a low of 5. Tomorrow, mainly fine, possible showers and southwesterlies. A high of 11 and a low of 4. Looking ahead to Thursday, should be a nice fine day with southwesterlies dying out. A high of 14.
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